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0: line empties the bases. The Tigers dugout loves it. An 11-6 lead for the Tigers.
1: Number two.
2: In Denver, the Rockies were denied a walk-off win on Monday when a would-be home run was brought back in, but they did go home with an 11-inning win on Wednesday. 850 KOA.
3: The payoff pitch to Sullivan is lined towards left field, charging in Robert Jr. It's down for a hit. Here comes Amador to the plate. Throw off line. Rockies win it. Rockies win it. Brett Sullivan, the extra inning hero. 6-5. What a win. What a series win for the Rockies.
1: Number one.
2: Brewers bullpen shutting down the Cubs with five scoreless innings, although the Cubs did have a moment of shutdown defense. Cubs Radio Network.
4: The kick and pitch. Little looper, shallow left. Diving and making a backhanded catch. Nico Horner, what a play!
5: That is a big league play right there. Nico goes from playing up the middle on this soft blooper, and it's in no man's land, and this is the old Superman dive. And that is the play of the game so far for the Cubs.
2: Brewers rally to beat the Cubs. Chicago holding the second wild card spot of the National League. They're a game behind the Phillies at the top. Arizona with the third spot, half game ahead of the Padres. That's going to do it for SportsCenter All Night. I'm Jay Reynolds. It's Thursday, September 3rd.
6: It was the 3rd of September. That day I'll always remember.
2: Of course, there's the temptation to play that one over and over today. There is some bad talk going around town, especially Los Angeles. More reaction to the Clippers situation. That's coming up on Unsportsmanlike. They're up next on ESPN Radio.
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0: there's going to be a huge faction of people just waiting to crush Jalen Hurts. They can't wait for A.J. Brown to have success and for Jalen Hurts and the Eagles to not have success because of what Courtney just outlined, because it bothers them that they don't think he's actually that good and he keeps having success. I think we're going to see a very good and very motivated version of Jalen Hurts this season. But coming up next, the Clippers are in some big trouble, ladies. We've got one of the toughest punishments we've seen in the history of sports. We'll tell you about it next on Unsportsmanlike.
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5: 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Plenty coming up this hour, our NFC North preview. Adam Rittenberg going to stop by and talk some college football. We will certainly get back to the story of the day. Steve Ballmer and the Los Angeles Clippers fined 5 draft picks, $30 million. Multiple members of that front office, including Ballmer, suspended in the wake of the Kawhi Leonard salary cap circumvention story, originally reported by our buddy Pablo Torre. Pablo Torre finds out. I was thinking about that yesterday, driving around in my car. I had 3 packs of Oreos I bought at the grocery store that I'm reviewing in the front seat of my car. Phenomenal, by the way. Banana pudding, chicken and waffles, and deep fried. And I'm thinking to myself, Pablo's Lane earned him a Pulitzer and the admiration of many as this story continues to be one of the biggest in sports. My lane included me in the driver's seat taking 3 Oreos in a stack of different flavors, shoving them in my mouth at once to see which flavor went out over the top. Made me take a long, hard look in the mirror about the decisions I've made in my life.
6: Well, I mean, I think everybody has a direction, right? And I think we see that Pablo's direction and your direction. And quite honestly, my direction follows more your direction. By the way, your mother and I had the deep fried Oreos.
5: Very good, right?
6: Yeah, really good.
5: Really good.
6: There is part of me that would take the Oreos over a Pulitzer.
5: We need a Pulitzer Prize, a prize for people doing great things in the realm of food, beverage, and consumption.
6: Wow.
5: Maybe that, you know what, trademark, that's intellectual property. If you any of you try and use that, we will sue. So yep. I thought I was feeling down about myself. And then we're coming into this morning getting ready for the show. And Bubba, driving into work, apparently got flipped off by a little kid from the back of the bus. Bubba, how did that one land on you here? Like, did the morning go south after that? Because I was feeling down on myself, and then I heard you're getting flipped off by, like, an 8-year-old.
7: What yeah, well, I mean, good to see the kids are still participating in this type of fun. But, yeah, I live basically 2 streets away from elementary school. So I get out in my car, drive down, immediately get stuck behind a bus. So I'm stuck behind a bus. It's making stops. So the bus is packed with kids. They're in the back looking out. And so they start waving. They're giving me waves, so I'm like, all right, yeah, I'm waving to them. We're like, great, great, cool, sure. And then we're doing stops, and we're going. And then they're pulling into their school. So first it was just friendly waves. So I'm waving to them, whatever. So then they're about to pull into their school. And so then right before they pull in, there's this girl. So I'm assuming, you know, this is fifth grade, goes up to fifth grade in this elementary school. This girl all of a sudden goes from waving. All of a sudden she just gives me the middle finger. And just looks me dead in the eye and gives me the finger.
5: Oh.
7: And I'm like, what is this?
8: The kid's all right.
5: They had gotten to know you over the course of that bus ride.
7: Yeah,
5: and then at the end decided that was the parting shot for you.
6: So I got to ask, Bubba, we know you, okay? Mm. What did you do?

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8: 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I think Josh and Kendra have been on the radio for way too long talking about Falcon Tires and Express oil changes. I'm here to let you know we're also an authorized Yokohama tire dealer and still have an oil change shop right next door. 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
10: 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Cardinals receiver Michael Wilson, coming off his best NFL season, agreed to a three-year, $75 million extension.
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16: I looked it up after the show.
17: Yeah.
16: Did you know he's right? More guns per capita in Montana than any other state. 68% of the people that live in Montana have a gun. Isn't that a crazy number?
17: I don't want to get into the, but why? Like, that's a lot. Why?
16: Well, you have to ask them.
17: Collecting.
16: But yeah, I'm just saying that's 68%. Well, just to give you an example, Kentucky, where I live, is 53%. And Minnesota, yeah, where you live, is like 38%.
17: On the books. You talking about certified.
16: On the books.
17: Yeah.
16: Okay.
17: Well, I was higher than that.
16: Excuse me. I was using the books.
17: Yeah, you're using.
16: Or maybe I should have been more careful. Yeah. Speaking of not following the books.
17: Yeah. Good transition.
16: The Clippers were punished with 5 first-round picks taken away after the NBA found that the team tried to circumvent the salary cap in its deal with Aspirations. By the way, I still don't know. What does Aspirations do? It's got to be, like, I think it might have been money well spent in the sense of I'd never heard of that company before. But well, I guess I still don't know what they do. What do they do?
17: I think they collapsed, didn't they? I don't know if it's even
16: they don't exist
17: a valid
16: anymore?
17: Company.
16: So I guess it wasn't money well spent in the end. But Kawhi Leonard, the storyline, and you, to be fair to you, you kind of saw this from moment one. The storyline seems to be more about that people think Kawhi got away with it. We don't have to rehash our argument from yesterday where I sort of said, I think Kawhi doesn't have a responsibility to make sure the Clippers follow the salary cap. You do. But let's just take a different roll at it. Does this follow Kawhi? Like, I hate the legacy conversation, but is this going to be one of these things where every time Kawhi's name is mentioned as one of the great players, people bring this up?
17: Maybe for a little while.
16: You think people get over it?
17: I thought Tom Brady I think if you win and if you're that good as he is, maybe not. I think the difference with Kawhi is with all the injuries, Matt, we may not see him a ton. Mm-hmm. Like, there's never a guarantee that he's going to play 30 games in a season. So I do think this would be a much bigger cloud for him, especially because everyone else got in trouble. You know, everybody else was held responsible for this with the exception of Kawhi Leonard. So I do think that'll be the narrative. I don't think he's a guy that people have disliked. I think everyone sees him as sort of a quiet guy, reserved. You have the meme with the lab. Now everywhere he goes, he gets booed. Now everywhere he goes, that's going to be the theme around Kawhi Leonard. And for a guy who hates interviews, this is a question he'll have to answer for a long time.
16: He will. I don't want to rehash why I don't think necessarily he is as much at fault as everyone else. I didn't realize when we had the conversation yesterday, though, that he may have taken, how much money did he get from them total? Was it 15 million, something like that?
17: Up to 20 plus million and with all the deals.
16: Okay, so that is kind of crazy to me that then he only gets fined $700,000. I mean, that's a very small amount. Normally, you don't think about the NBA. You think of them taking up for the owners over the players. I mean, Adam Silver literally works for the owners. He doesn't work for the players. How much must they hate Steve Ballmer? I'm serious. Because the other 31 owners, Adam Silver had to think, these other owners are with me, or he wouldn't have done that.
17: Yeah.
16: Do you think that this is Steve Ballmer just the least liked person in the league?
17: I mean, he's up there now, if it wasn't before. I think there are a couple things. Number one, the NBA is full of very wealthy people. Mm-hmm. I don't believe there's anyone as wealthy as Steve Ballmer, who built his own arena without public funding, who has more money from Microsoft than anybody who's attached to the NBA. So maybe there was already, I don't want to say jealousy, but a certain perspective on him because he came into the league richer than everyone else. Number two, I think if you're the owners who agreed to reprimand him, Matt, you don't want anyone to be able to do this and to get away with it. You don't want the idea of someone being able to go around a salary cap and landing a superstar player, which is what happened in this situation, according to the NBA.
16: And on that point, can I be cynical? Here's why they don't want to do it. They don't want to be forced to do it themselves.
17: That's a part of it. Yeah.
16: No, that's exactly right. I mean, it's kind of what we just talked about in college football. If you get to the point, once you get to the point that people skirt your rules, then in order to compete with them, you have to skirt your rules too. And I think part of this was, if Ballmer does this, now we're going to be expected to do it as well.
17: Yeah.
16: And at some point, then we're all spending money. They're kind of looking at each other like, didn't we all agree we weren't going to do this?
17: Yeah.
16: And Ballmer did it. Now, Pablo Torre, of course, is the big winner of all this. After being often questioned by people about it, he ends up being essentially, if not 100%, very close to 100% correct. He went on Rich Eisen to talk about who the real loser is in all this.
15: He, this whole time, Kawhi Leonard, say what you will about the legal outcome here for him as a punishment. Talk about it as a story, right? I'm not a lawyer. I'm not an outside counsel for the NBA. I'm the guy telling you the story as most transparently as I can. The story has been Kawhi Leonard wanted things only Steve Ballmer would give it. What did it cost Steve Ballmer was a calculation that I believe Steve Ballmer severely messed up. And it becomes 10 first round picks in totality. It becomes all the things you mentioned. And I think among them, by the way, I would highlight banned from his own building that he funded with his own money personally, the most expensive building in the history of American sports, the Intuit Dome, the site of all of this, by the nexus of all of these deals, he's banned for a year. And so there is insult, there is injury. Mm. But now we're kind of in that scene in Batman, Christopher Nolan's Batman, in which Bane says to his accomplice, they expect one of us in the wreckage, brother. And one guy parachutes out of there to Canada, and the other one is left holding every bag that we've been describing. And that is also the story of the Kawhi Leonard trade. It's the story of the investigation. It's the story of the ruling we've been waiting 364 days for.
16: I like that analogy.
17: Yeah,
16: because let's explain what the Clippers ended up doing. You may remember that the Clippers traded a lot to get Kawhi Leonard, right? There was also part of the Shea Gilgeous-Alexander trade that got that gave away some resources there, that also got resources for Kawhi. The Clippers and Paul George, because that was the Shea Gilgeous-Alexander trade. The Clippers essentially gave up Shea, Gallinari, 10 first round picks, 10,
17: that's amazing,
16: and $30 million.
17: Yeah,
16: so that's... to have two guys who ended up actually winning nothing. They gave up 10 first round picks and a two-time MVP.
17: Yeah, so you already didn't get what you thought you'd get from that pairing from Kawhi up until this point, who I believe averaged just over 40 games a season in the 7 years he played with the Clippers. So you already were never getting Kawhi a full season. Now moving forward, and I think you put this number out there yesterday, Matt, and I don't know if I fully processed it, but I think you said this is going to be a decade that the Clippers need to recover from this. And when you look at the damage, I think that's realistic. Like, we may be looking at a team that needs a lot of time to even get back to square one after what this all did to them.
16: That's exactly right. It will be a decade when you look at the picks. I mean, they're not going to be good in the short term.
17: Mm-mm.
16: They're not going to be good in the long term. You know, there are people, I think it was Stephen A. today said, well, they should void the trade with the Raptors. I believe he said that. I actually don't agree with that, because then Kawhi in some ways would win even more, because he'd get a chance to be a free agent next year and all of that. And the Clippers would get actually nothing from it. It is a fascinating situation. And it also goes to show, it makes me wonder, Myron, do you think this is the only time this has happened? Or is this just the one time somebody got caught?
17: This is the one time someone got caught.
16: Because the Clippers insinuate that in the letter, right? The Clippers basically say, if you're getting us for this, there's a lot of other people doing this exact same thing. Do you believe that?
17: Maybe. Like, I don't know what a lot means. I'm sure others have done it. I'm sure there have been arrangements. But we got to talk about the details of this arrangement before we compare it to anything else. Kawhi Leonard was given millions, according to the NBA. And his statement, Matt, suggests that Kawhi accepts that this happened. Like, his statement was, this happened. I take responsibility. I want to be able to move forward.
16: But, I mean, he did that in part. That was probably a requirement in order to get the small punishment, right?
17: Yes, but this... this happened. He gets millions of dollars. He doesn't do any appearances. There's no promo. There are no commercials. There are no there's nothing. Like, that's how you know it's funny money. Kawhi isn't innocent in this to me, because you don't get millions of dollars without having to do something in return. He didn't have to do any of that stuff, and he should have questioned things, and he didn't. And now Steve Ballmer is taking on the punishment for everything.
16: You know what I like, James? I like when Myron makes a really good point. Like, when Myron, like, makes a really intellectual argument, and Myron, like, is giving something that could go viral on social media.
17: Okay.
16: But he's wearing a Teenage Mutant Ninja Turtles.
17: Come on, man. That is a takeaway.
16: Like, I love the idea that somebody could be like, preach it, Myron. Yeah. Tell him about Kawhi.
17: No.
16: But he's wearing a Teenage Mutant Ninja Turtles hat in the hat.
18: They're like watching on ESPN Plus.
17: The kids are the kids are loving it, though.
18: They're in the kitchen. They're like listening to it.
16: What kids are?
17: The TikTokers. I think they do this.
16: Oh, the TikTokers.
17: I do. Well, at the store, they said it was a cool hat. So at the store, they were like, oh, yeah, people will love that.
16: Like, can I just say, did you ask, is this a cool hat at the store?
17: I did. And they said, this is cool.
16: You went, I'm 42. Is this a cool hat?
17: One guy was like, man, I've been looking at that hat, thinking about getting it. One of the guys who worked there. He was like, well, I've been looking at that hat.
16: I believe. Who am I to question the guys at the hat store?
18: Who are trying to sell you a hat.
16: That's about to say. I mean, it is their job to sell hats.
17: Oh, I bet he seemed genuine.
16: Yes, those jeans look amazing on you.
17: He seemed genuine.
16: Headlines next here on Matt Myron.
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0: What version of this song is this? This is not
1: the Kidz Bop version.
0: Who's singing this?
1: I don't know.
0: I don't know who picked this, but this is not the Bob Marley version. Cardi, after, where did you get this song?
1: It's the after-school special version.
2: Unclear. I don't actually know.
1: Wait, is that Warren G? Wait, that might be Warren G.
2: I can find out, but...
1: That's Warren G. That I've never heard this from Warren G.
0: Well, this is awful. Thank you. 888-SAY-ESPN. It's Matt Myron on ESPN Radio.
1: Come on, Warren G.
0: That's what we get when we don't play Louisiana Saturday night. Louisiana. You know, there's often things outside of the big stories. A lot of shows don't get to them. That's why we do headlines.
3: 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We don't want it.
4: Today's headlines.
0: All right, let's get started. What's up first?
5: I just want to point out that I am wearing a hat in solidarity.
1: Thank you.
5: Solidarity with Myron.
1: Thank you.
0: Why is it with Myron? I've been doing hats from the beginning.
1: Yeah, but
5: no one's making fun of you for wearing.
1: No, Matt didn't want me in hat. He didn't want me to get in that.
0: That's true. Well, fair enough. All right, what do we got?
5: All right, Colts head coach Shane Steichen announced on Thursday that Anthony Richardson would be the number 2 quarterback behind Daniel Jones on the team's depth chart for the start of the regular season. He was competing with Riley Leonard this summer, and that guy will be 3rd in the pecking order in Indianapolis. Anthony Richardson, QB2, surprising?
0: I'm a little surprised. I kind of thought they would do what Tennessee did with Will Levis. Anthony Richardson is never going to be good, so having him on the roster, I feel like you've kind of turned that page. Maybe they think they can see something out of him. He did have, you know, when he first started, a handful of games that got people excited. So I was a little surprised. Also, may just mean they Riley Leonard's not good, and so they feel like it's their best chance. That's probably part of it. But I never believed in Anthony Richardson. As wrong as I was on the Will Levis call, I was right on the Anthony Richardson call because he wasn't even good in college, and he hasn't been good in the pros.
1: Yeah, I think it definitely says something about Riley Leonard. I think it also says something about the Colts probably wanting to move on. This is a trade situation. So if you do see Anthony Richardson, I'm sure they want him to play well so they can kind of move on from him. But there's no future for Anthony Richardson in Indianapolis.
0: And it may also be that the Colts believe that they could potentially be a playoff team, and so they want to give themselves the opportunity rather than say like Miami or Arizona, who knows they're not going to be good.
1: Yeah.
0: Maybe that's part of the thought process as well. What's next?
5: This is a funny story I saw on Twitter the other day after the Angels were sold. It's from Dodgers_Burner on Twitter. An Angels employee emailed me in 2026 offering ticket packages because I previously bought tickets for Dodgers at Angels in 2025. They refused to buy more Angel tickets as long as Art Moreno was the owner. And then they received this email whenever the Angels were sold. Quote, hello, Art has officially sold the team. Please let me know if you would be interested in attending games in the future. Do you think this person had like a folder with just people who replied?
0: I think that's a really good idea. Yeah. Like if you're going to come in and say, I am not going to have tickets because of this person, we get rid of the person, then I'm going to go, okay, put your money where your mouth is, by the way, or were you just talking? I think it was whoever wrote them from the Angels. I think that was a smart idea.
1: Yeah, there was, you know, the dating version of tell me if you're ever single, right? And they kind of kept him on the list and reached out when they could connect again.
0: You get those in life. Sometimes you'll be like, we'll go to dinner if you're in town. Okay, I'm in town.
1: Let me know.
0: I'm here. What, did you not mean it? I think that was a little bit of that. I'm going to guess, though, whoever they wrote, they are not going to buy the tickets.
1: No.
0: And so I'm going to guess that that's actually not going to happen. What's next?
5: Did you know that Boston has a club just for tall people? It's called the Boston Beanstalks Tall Club.
0: I like it.
5: And to join, you must be at least 5'10" if you're a woman and 6'2" if you're a man.
0: Oh,
5: they actually measure you before your membership is.
1: Yeah, I'm against that.
0: We tall guys need to stay sort of be given privilege. Now, I don't know if I would like that place because I think I would be at the small end of the people that are there. You know, when you're in life and you're 6'4". That's good. In a tall club, you might be at the bottom. And I think it would be nice to be part of a club that Myron was not allowed in.
1: Oh, yeah, just a bunch of tall people standing in the doorway scanning the room like tall people do for no reason. Like, they love to look around to try to show you how tall they are. I don't think this club should exist. Like, why would they want to? You don't have to be around each other. You all get all the luxuries and privileges in life as
0: it
1: is.
0: What luxuries do we get for being tall?
1: For being tall? What do you mean? You walk into a room, everyone goes, wow, how tall are you? That's never happened to me. That doesn't happen when you're 5'10".
0: Well, it's because you're not tall.
1: Well, that's what I'm saying. So you all already get everything. You don't need your own club, too.
0: That's interesting. What do they do at that club? Just sit around and, like, shop at big and tall stores?
1: That's what
0: like,
1: they talk about.
0: I don't feel like there's a whole lot of things you could do with other tall people.
1: Where do you get your shoes? Like, they do on all that stuff, you know, like that kind of thing, man. I'm like, get out of here with that.
0: Hey, listen, it's hard to find shoes for people who are, you wouldn't worry about that. What's next?
5: This is from Matt Fortuna on Twitter. Wisconsin men's and women's hockey will play a doubleheader this season at Lambeau Field in Green Bay. It'll happen on February 20th, 2027. The men's team will play Michigan. The women's team will play Ohio State. We see this
0: I love it. In
5: the NHL level. They play it in the Big House and a bunch of other places. But like Lambeau Field, that's a really, really cool venue.
0: Like,
5: yeah?
0: Didn't they play one of these at like Penn State or something last year outside maybe? I like it. I mean, I would probably never watch a college hockey game otherwise.
1: Yeah.
0: So if you're telling me, but if it's at Lambeau Field, I might do it. I mean, I know Kentucky volleyball is playing at Wrigley Field on Sunday.
1: Cool.
0: I think that's really cool. Actually really cool. I'm going to watch that as well. I believe it's against Wisconsin, actually. So I like when they do this, play in other fields. I think it makes it something interesting and fun.
1: The venue is amazing. That's got to be really cool for the players involved. Matt, you don't want to be in the stands for that, though. February 20th, 2027 at Lambeau, it might be 2 degrees for all you know. So that'll be the other part of it that's not as fun.
0: Why wouldn't you? But, I mean, like, isn't that part of the thing? Like, you get to – I'd much rather be in Lambeau when it's 2 degrees than, for instance, be in Tuscaloosa Saturday when it's going to be 100 degrees for kickoff. Which one would you prefer?
1: Oh, give me 100 all day.
0: Really?
1: Yeah, I could drink Gatorade. I drink water.
0: And Alabama ends next to you, like, man, with their, like, just being all roll tide. You'd rather do that than go watch a hockey game bundled up?
1: Sitting outside at Lambeau at 2 degrees feels like death. Like, it feels like you're slowly losing your life. You don't
0: want
1: that.
0: Didn't you do the sidelines once during one of those games like
1: that?
0: The hottest game
1: ever at Lambeau. 100 plus degrees. Yeah, it was bad.
0: But you were still a professional throughout the same thing. Cookie and I will be back in the next hour. We're going to talk a little college football. It begins tonight. Are you excited about Deion on the field tonight?
1: I'm excited about all of it. Can't wait.
0: But specifically Deion?
1: Nah, just everything. Everything. Not just Deion.
0: Yeah, you're kind of anti-Deion. We will do with that. Plus, who's going to win the Heisman? College football and pro football are here. That's next right here on Matt Myron on ESPN Radio.
6: 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Well, you're right. Trade every game on the Polymarket app. Join the Polymarket community where you can trade live in-game and exit when you want. 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
20: I go back to college football. 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
21: Meantime, a judge in Baton Rouge today is hearing arguments on SEC restrictions for NFL players trying to return to college. NBA Rockets guard Amen Thompson agreed to a 5-year, $285 million rookie-scale contract extension.
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